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0: 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The Nielsen Show with Lieutenant Eric storms the booth weekday mornings. We're tearing into the Oilers, breaking down the Elks, and discussing everything in between.
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1: 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Oh, oh, yeah, yeah. Oh, well, anyway, that's the first time that's ever happened to me. 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
1: Yeah, here we go for the 100th time. 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

0: thing called the Out of Bed Banger. And we take your requests if you're not up that early, and we play it. And it could be something in format or out of format, just something that's going to get you out of bed. Something that's a banger, it's going to get you out of bed when it's that early.
1: Yeah. Okay. You hear some strange songs at that
0: time.
1: You would not expect to hear on X92.9.
0: Yeah, and you guys can request it when we toss it on. It's always a good time. If you ever want to wake up that morning and enjoy it, then please do. Recently, though, Afro Man, Cause I Got High, was the choice for the Out of Bed Banger.
1: Fun song.
0: Great song. Mm-hmm. And we were listening to this song, and there was a part in it that I didn't remember, but where he imitates a rooster. And I was like, oh, so... Right there. And he imitates this rooster quite significantly throughout.
1: Is that a rooster or a chicken?
0: It says rooster. When I went and actually recorded this back in, it said imitative rooster sound. So he's trying to be a rooster there.
1: The rock and roll rooster.
0: The rock and roll rooster. Rare.
1: Yeah.
0: Although when I think about it, it's actually not that rare. I think there's a few songs where there's an actual rooster, not someone trying to imitate.
1: Really?
0: It. Yeah. Like songs that are talked about in the morning. And okay, I'm going to try and... We're going to talk about the rock roll rooster. We're going to circle back to that.
1: Okay.
0: But in the meantime, I was like, I think we should try and imitate our own rooster sounds here. Can you do a good rooster?
1: I've never tried.
0: I've never either. It's always fun to do this first live on the radio.
1: Yeah, that's great. That's definitely where I want to figure out if I can do a rooster sound or not when there's...
0: I heard this.
1: Many thousand
0: like,
1: people listening.
0: That's pretty good. Okay?
1: I could do that.
0: Yeah.
1: Do you have like a real rooster sound?
0: You want to do a... Well, I mean, that I what thought that it? Was a pretty good rooster sound right there.
1: Here's a rooster sound effect. Let's see. Is this going to be an ad? Don't play an ad.
0: Don't play an ad. It might be an ad. See, his was pretty damn good.
1: Pretty good.
0: Yeah.
1: This rooster's a little more croaky.
0: Yeah, he's got some phlegm in his throat, it sounds like. Did he just wake up?
1: Hey, clear your throat, man.
0: Yeah,
1: he's like, I'm the first guy up.
0: I mean,
1: that's
0: it makes
1: my
0: sense.
1: Job.
0: You always are, so... Okay.
1: Hey, well, which one are you going to go for? Are you going to go for the Afro Man rooster?
0: Jeez.
1: Or this...
0: The throaty rooster?
1: The rooster. Phlegmy rooster.
0: My God, that rooster had some drinks last night. Couple darts. Try to clear your throat before you get on the radio. Hey, rooster. Okay, do I try the... Jeez, I don't know.
1: It's up to you. Do you want to hear it one more? What do you want to hear one more time?
0: Yeah, throw it away. Okay, I'll try that one.
1: Well, that wasn't you. That was the rooster.
0: Listen to how good I am.
1: Wow, she's incredible. You have a gift. Still sounds a lot like you.
0: Okay, can I hear yours, please?
1: Yeah, I want to.
2: That's not me. That's
0: now that I'm just offended.
1: Okay, let's see.
0: Okay.
1: That was worse. that was worse. I wouldn't be a great rooster.
0: Wouldn't
1: make a great rooster.
0: We've offended everybody who's listening right now.
1: You think?
0: Hey, you try your own in your cars, okay? You try that.
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1: Probably heard us talk about the bathroom at the station here. It's not a good bathroom.
2: No, it's probably shouldn't exist, but we need it down here because it's the only option for us. And yeah, you do need to go sometimes.
1: But we have a no pooping rule.
2: And there's a no pooping rule.
1: Right, and there's a sign there that says none of that.
2: There's no any type of air that goes through, no airflow.
1: No.
2: So if you do anything in there, it stays.
1: And the door is like a bead curtain.
2: Yeah. Yeah.
1: It's a heavy door, but for some reason, everything passes through it. Sound, smell.
2: I think it's fully hollow. And like, there's just, I don't know what it's made out of.
1: Well, it's also,
2: I would like
1: to nominate it for the loudest door in Calgary.
2: Oh yeah, that's a new development.
1: Yeah,
2: it's amazing.
1: It's gotten really loud now.
2: Yesterday, I was killing myself. You went to the bathroom, like,
1: you're like, what is that sound? I have a recording here for you. This is the door being opened. I don't know if you can hear Shauna. That is outrageous. That is like, find me a louder door in the city. That's insane.
2: It is the perfect like door for a horror movie. You know what I mean?
1: It's like, almost too much. It's okay.
2: Yeah.
1: Go easy on the door.
2: Seriously.
1: Sound.
2: If you heard that as a horror movie, you're like, no door actually sounds like that. Come on now. Well, here the one back here does.
1: Here it is being closed.
2: I don't ever want that to change.
1: No, I don't either.
2: If our boss is listening, leave it.
1: Yeah,
2: leave it.
1: Don't. We could oil the hinges.
2: No,
1: we don't want to. This is way funnier. Hang on. I'm just going to run to the bathroom. Then I'll meet you guys out there.
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1: Beck's Files.
2: Beck's Files.
1: The big alien guy this year.
2: Huge alien guy.
1: I decided right before Christmas that I was going to get really into
2: big alien boy.
1: Just for a few months now, but
2: big boy.
1: It's been fun so far. And it's funny, now when I go out and I meet people, they want to talk aliens to me. So
2: it's a good relatable topic.
1: It is. Everyone loves it.
2: Everybody loves aliens.
1: Where's
2: my alien? Hold on.
1: You can put your gear on. I have told this story before on the air. I think I told it for Spooky Tuesday a few Octobers ago around Halloween. But it's one of the best alien stories out there, I think. Don't know how true it is.
2: Okay.
1: But it's a good story.
2: I'm ready.
1: The story of Rafael Pacheco Perez. Oh, yeah. You got your antenna and your glasses on. You're looking good.
2: Thank you. Thank you.
1: So the way this story goes is that in Mexico in 1976, this guy was a young student pilot, and he was doing just a routine training flight near Mexico City. He took off, and he climbed to 7,000 feet, and then he disappeared from the radar and the radio. And when he popped back up, he was hundreds of kilometers away near the coast, near Acapulco. And the time that had passed and the plane that he was in and the amount of fuel that he had on board, that journey would not have been possible.
2: Oh, that's weird.
1: It gets weirder. So when air traffic control got in touch with the plane, it was his voice they heard, but it wasn't him speaking.
2: Oh, God.
1: So this is reportedly the audio transmission. It's in Spanish, but... Unless you speak Spanish, you won't know what's being said there. But the gist of it is that they said he speaks because he's ordered to. We are using him only as a microphone.
2: Oh, man, that's creepy.
1: And then whoever was speaking through this young guy said that they were from elsewhere in the universe, from light years away. And they said a few things about like humanity not being alone in the universe, about them being physically the same as us, and that all life in the universe elsewhere is like physically the same.
2: I'm getting goosebumps.
1: Yeah, and apparently, according to some versions of this story, they spoke in German as well, and they said that they can learn languages very quickly.
2: Oh, my God.
1: And when this pilot snapped out of it, he didn't remember any of it, didn't remember the flight. He just remembered being very sleepy during his training flight, but didn't remember being used, as they said, as a microphone.
2: Okay.
1: The other weird thing is that apparently the plane still had most of its fuel, even though it had covered this great distance. So
2: I don't like that. Mm-mm.
1: Crazy story, eh?
2: That is, yeah, that now, one, how do you explain?
1: There's not a lot of hard evidence to back this up, like flight logs, news stories from the time. Like I said, this happened in 1976.
2: Oh, okay.
1: But it's a popular story amongst UFO enthusiasts like myself.
2: Like yourself, like big alien boy over there.
1: Big alien guy. Yeah, it's a fun one. Whether you believe it or not, it's a fun one. Beck's Files. Cruise.

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1: Oh, no. Stop that. 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

0: Shauna on Cruise.
1: My boyfriend Cliff and I have this small town bar tour that we go on. Every time I go to Saskatchewan, we go and we try and find some new small town and we go and visit the bar there. And we have a Pilsner, always. So we continued this past weekend and we wound up in the Duck Lake Hotel Bar.
2: Duck Lake,
1: Saskatchewan. The place is just as you'd imagine, Beckler, like every small town bar in Saskatchewan, right? It has the brown carpet,
2: yep.
1: Still reeks of darts in there,
2: mm-hmm.
1: VLTs in the back, cash only, of course.
2: Really? Oh, okay.
1: Uh-huh, yep. Cash only. They have three types of beer, all in bottles, right? In the big fridge that's right behind them with that big heavy door. You open it up and it's Pilsner, Coors Light, or Bud Light. Those were the three options. Everything about this place, phenomenal.

0: In fact, it was hilarious. We walk in and it smelled so strongly of darts. I was like, they were smoking in here before we walked in. And then they saw us. They're like, oh, we don't recognize you.
1: Just out of towners.
0: Put it out. No, there's smoking room at the back. We don't smoke in here. But then we learned that Duck Lake, Saskatchewan is selling their naming rights. Did you know that?
2: No, I hadn't heard of this.
0: Yeah. So for $10 million, they're offering up some company to have the naming rights of the town to make money for the town itself.
1: That's pretty funny.
0: Isn't it hilarious?
2: Yeah.
0: So anyone could go, if you have $10 million, and purchase and rename that town. I was like, can we do that? I mean, I don't
2: for
0: have
2: Calgary?
0: I don't have $10 million.
2: Oh, to buy Duck Lake's.
0: Buy Duck Lake's naming rights?
2: When you were away, Sean, I was talking about how I think it's Gibbons, Alberta, north of Edmonton, is also in financial trouble. And they were like maybe going to have to dissolve the town. I wonder if they considered selling off the naming rights.
0: So far, no one's bought like bit on this.
2: Gibbons should just have a 50-50. Being that close to Edmonton.
0: It's true.
2: You'd pay your bills and have a lot left over.
0: Yeah,
2: repay
0: why
2: all the streets.
0: I mean, 50-50 seems like that would be a good thing to do, wouldn't it? Yeah. In any of these towns.
2: Fact, you tell Edmonton about it.
0: Yeah.
2: You'll make money.
0: Edmonton would also probably pay for the Duck Lake 50-50, right? Why not?
2: So you want to we got to rename Duck Lake.
0: Uh-huh. I was trying to think of what you could rename it for.
2: Well, I mean, in Canada, Rogers buys the naming rights to everything, so we could just call it Rogers. Rogers Lake?
0: Rogers Arena, Saskatchewan. There's no arena. It doesn't matter. Okay?
2: Yeah.
0: That's it.
2: That's where Scotiabank, right?
0: Yeah.
2: Scotiabank Lake.
0: Rogers Barn.
2: Because
0: they have like an old, they have an old hockey barn there too. So yeah. Rogers Barn.
2: Rogers Town.
0: Yeah. Rogers Town. Yeah, you're right. That's probably the smartest way of doing it.
2: The town formerly known as Duck Lake. And you have to say that every single, but part of the deal is you got to use the full name.
0: Jeez, that would be a handful, hey?
2: Yep.
0: Yeah, but then, the company, there's no company that would get recognition from that.
2: No, this would just be a joke.
0: Yeah, that would
2: some
0: be
2: wealthy
0: pretty
2: benefactor.
0: Funny. Yeah, just for your own sake.
2: I live in the town formerly known as Duck Lake.
0: Saskatchewan.
2: Saskatchewan, yep.
0: Mm-hmm. What's the name now? The town formerly known as Duck Lake.
2: Really long signs on the highway.
0: Absolutely.
2: Letting you know how far you are from the town formerly known as Duck Lake.
0: Yeah, it would be really small so you could never actually see what it was. What does that say?
2: How far?
0: Why is so many words?
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0: Voice.
1: I found me a reason, so check me tomorrow. We'll see if I'm leaking.

0: Heckler and Shauna on Cruise.
1: So with these wildfires happening in BC right now, I saw that Prime Minister Mark Carney was taking some criticism for taking off on a vacation to Italy right now.
2: Okay.
1: He's gone to Tuscany with his family.
2: Oh, nice.
1: He's going to be Diane Laning it under the Tuscan sun.
2: That's beautiful.
1: And
2: does he live laugh loving when he's there?
1: I would hope so.
2: Me too.
1: It's good for the soul.
2: Yeah, you should.
1: I didn't think that was like really a fair criticism of him, because I don't know what he's supposed to do about the wildfires. Like, unless he is a really good firefighter himself, like,
2: I know.
1: I'm sure the agencies that are in charge of that are handling it as best they can.
2: This is always a criticism. I find maybe it's when there's not something immediate that's more glaring that people need to criticize. It's always about the vacations, right?
1: Mm-hmm.
2: It's using taxpayers' dollars because you took a flight to go here, or you're just going at a bad time. And it's optics, right? People don't like the optics of him being out of the country when something bad is happening.
1: Yeah.
2: But as you say, I mean, he's taking a vacation. We all have vacation.
1: Yeah.
2: He is allowed to.
1: Prime Minister Carney seems to prefer to be anywhere but Canada.
2: Mm-hmm.
1: It's like, where can I go next that isn't here?
2: You know? I mean, a lot of the times he's trying to make deals and swindle. I mean, probably not in Italy, I'm guessing. He's probably just filling his pants with pasta and wine, but...
1: Yeah, like, I don't... like, with the Prime Minister, I don't think, should be expected to travel to the emergency site. Because if anything, he's just going to get in the way.
2: Yeah.
1: Right? Like, he comes with a bunch of people. And
2: did he not go at all? He hasn't been yet.
1: I don't know.
2: Because I thought I saw him. No, maybe not. Because they'll always make appearances and stuff. But as you say, an appearance at some point, it's great. I don't know what that's really doing.
1: Right.
2: That's also just costing taxpayers' dollars to stand there.
1: And all
2: go,
1: of his security
2: oh,
1: and his retinue. Like,
2: right?
1: Use that money to... help the wildfire efforts, I think.
2: I'd say maybe get another water bomber over there rather than take him and put him there.
1: Yeah.
2: Unless as you said, he's going to personally be a water bomber. Yeah.
1: Rob Breckenridge wrote a piece in the National Post about this, and he's usually a pretty level-headed guy, but he wasn't talking about the wildfires. He was talking about the timing of Carney's vacation with this tariff deadline with the U.S. Mm-hmm. coming up next week.
2: Yeah.
1: And saying maybe this isn't the time to be out of the country.
2: Makes a little more sense.
1: There was also some criticism about the destination, the fact that the Prime Minister would vacation overseas when we are all supposed to be supporting Canada right now. It's elbows up, right?
2: Mm-hmm.
1: We got the Canada Strong Pass happening for that reason.
2: Okay,
1: and
2: now we've talked about this a lot, but I have been taking vacations outside of Canada. I'm sorry.
1: Me too. I have also gone to the United States.
2: Yes.
1: And I would go again if the deal was right, but...
2: Uh-huh. Okay.
1: I mean... That said, tell me, what does Tuscany have that Sault Ste. Marie doesn't? You know?
2: You're right.
1: You don't need to go to Italy.
2: They got a sick water tower in Sault Ste. Marie, okay?
1: Yeah.
2: Yeah, you go take a look at that water tower.
1: I mean, Florence has culture. So does Leduc.
2: Yeah.
1: You ever been to Leduc?
2: I mean, you could go and get wine, right? That's made in beautiful vineries.
1: Vineries? Vineyards.
2: Or you can go and get the bathtub beer that Terry's making in Leduc. So
1: perfect.
2: That sounds pretty
1: perfect.
2: Good,
1: too. Do you
2: too?
1: Need to lay on the beach in Tuscany? You know who else has a waterfront? Selkirk,
2: Oil
1: Manitoba.
2: Oil sands. You know where else there's sands? Oil sands.

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0: Beckler and Shauna on Cruise.
1: I saw a sign when I was in Prince Albert, Saskatchewan, Beckler, for I was there this past week and obviously visiting my boyfriend, for a place called European Taxidermy.
2: In Prince Albert?
1: European Taxidermy in Prince Albert, which, first of all, is the most Saskatchewan Euro business I've ever heard of in my life. Like, are you kidding me right now?
2: If you're going to Euro up anything.
1: If you're going to Euro anything, it's going to be taxidermy in Saskatchewan. It's going to be taxidermy.
2: I don't know anything about taxidermy. Mm. We were trying to get a taxidermist on the show for Career Day.
1: Yeah.
2: Is European like a style of taxidermy?
1: No idea, Beckler.
2: Is this just...
1: It's just when you put European in front of something, it's supposed to class it up a little bit, right? Terry wanted to look a little classier with his taxidermy, so he's going with Euro taxidermy.
2: Right, you could go with Terry's taxidermy, or you could go with the fancier one.
1: The fancy one.
2: Oh, Euro taxidermy.
1: Euro taxidermy. Oh. We use only the finest materials to stuff the deadies.
2: What kind of pose would you like your animal to be in? Would you like it to look scary or maybe kind of sexy?
1: We stuff the dead animals like we stuff our sausage the Euro way.
2: Oh,
1: the bratwurst.
2: We can stuff

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0: and Shauna on Cruise.
1: Did you know, Beckler, that Saskatchewan runs a shuttle service called the Hobo Express?
2: I'm learning this for the first time right now.
1: Okay. I just discovered this as well. I was in Prince Albert over the weekend visiting my boyfriend, and he was talking about there's a potential that some point I might have to take a shuttle from Saskatoon to Prince Albert, because when his team's playing hockey, this might be the only way that I can get out there or whatever.
3: Yep.
1: And I was like, oh yeah, like no problem. I'll take the shuttle. But after the Greyhound, obviously, I didn't realize there was still any type of transport service to get there. And he's like, yeah, there's this thing called the Hobo Express. And I was like, are you serious? So I looked into it.
2: He's going to put his girlfriend on the Hobo Express?
1: He's putting the girlfriend on the Hobo Express. I'm always down for an adventure. When I saw this, I looked into it, and it looks like it's a couple vans with a sticker on it. Like, Terry is for sure operating this out of his backyard or something. Like, there's...
2: Well, my question would be, is the Terry who's driving sober, or is he just the soberest?
1: Well, Beckler, this is what I was wondering. I was envisioning what this is going to be like as an operation probably put on by a few Saskatchewan Terrys, and that's what I was thinking. I was like, do you get a discount if Terry's a little tipsy? Is that...
2: That's terrifying.
1: I don't know. I was like, they've got to have some sort of licenses. I'm sure they do, right? Because it is operating. It's not illegal, so...
2: The name doesn't instill a lot of confidence, does it?
1: I'm assuming you can probably smoke in there.
2: I was going to say, as soon as you pull out of town, you guys don't mind if I smoke in here? Jerry's window's going down.
1: No, it's fine. Am I allowed to as well? Yeah, there's ashtrays in the back. It's fine, okay?
2: The Hobo Express.
1: Honestly,
2: might
1: just
2: pick a few people up on the way. We don't know.
1: Hey, again, if it means a couple extra dollars in your pocket, apparently it only operates if there's enough people going as well. So I'm envisioning that you show up there and Terry's just like, yeah, there's only one of you. It's not worth my
2: not
1: time.
2: Today.
1: So, yeah. What if you're allowed to have a couple wobbly pops as you drive, Terry?
0: Cruise.

0: Beckler and Shauna on Cruise.
1: Last week we were talking about mixing up medications.
2: Mm-hmm.
1: It was inspired by you almost mixing up your sleepy time supplements with your energy supplements.
2: Yeah, two very different things.
1: Yep.
2: One puts you to sleep and the other wakes you up, and you don't want to mix those up.
1: And then we told a story from a friend who had a bad bum and took sleeping pills instead of Imodium.
2: Yep. Wound up having to sleep in the tub just in case. Mm-hmm.
1: We talked to another friend of the show who showers in the dark in the morning so he doesn't wake his wife, and he brushed his teeth with her hair dye, which is just brutal.
2: Oh, that's gross.
1: There was one more of these stories that we didn't get to last week, but it was from a friend of the show who said growing up, they were somewhere rural, I think, and the bugs were really bad.
2: Yeah.
1: And it was their mom or their grandma went to spray them with mosquito spray, but it was Raid. So you just soak your kid
2: in Raid
1: with a can of Raid
2: in ant death liquids. Yeah.
1: And I was like, well, at least it would keep the bugs off you. Apparently it has the opposite effect.
2: It attracts the bugs.
1: Because there's probably an attractant in Raid, right? If you're trying to poison bugs.
2: Yep.
1: You don't want them to be repelled by the substance. You want them to.
2: God.
1: So you spray your kids with bug attracting poison.
2: That's tough.
1: That is a tough one.
2: That's a tough one.
1: Have you ever sprayed bug spray on a plant?
2: No.
1: It kills it. Like, it works like weed killer almost.
2: Oh, God. Why did you spray bug spray on a plant?
1: McKenna's mom told me this.
2: Oh.
1: She's a gardener, and she's like, if you ever spray that on a plant, it'll
2: I thought you just did it for fun. I was like, okay, no. I'm glad that's not the case.
1: And we bathe in that when the bugs are bad here.
2: Yeah.
1: So,
2: yeah.
1: Probably not great.
2: It's probably not great for you.
1: Probably not as bad as Raid.
2: No. I was telling my parents I'd try to go and visit them at the cabin in the summer, and I was looking at a certain date this time, and they were like, oh, the bugs are probably going to be pretty bad at that point. I was like, oh, and they have some industrial stuff that they, you know, use that time. Oh, yeah. Well, they've tried it all because it gets so bad that they've got all kinds of options and you learn all the tips and tricks, but...
1: Do they fog the property at all?
2: They don't fog the property. They haven't gone to that. Not like all of Saskatchewan does. I couldn't believe that when I got there and they spray the entire city.
1: They used to do it by helicopter, I think, when I was growing up.
2: Crazy.
1: Hey, nobody breathe for the next few days.
2: We're fogging. You know the bugs are bad. 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

0: Stop. 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
1: McKenna's brother got married in rural Saskatchewan last year, and the ceremony and the reception were both outside. Okay. And it was really nice, but...
0: Was it bad bug time?
1: Unbelievable. 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
0: Instead of misters at the wedding, they just have full fogs.
1: Everyone's wearing a respirator. 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
0: At least there's no bugs.

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0: 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Cruise

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1: I saw a mime yesterday, Beckler, and got not outside, by the way. It was on TV.
2: I was going to say.
1: Yeah, there was just a mime.
2: Where?
1: On. Although, man, would that make my day.
3: Walking down the street pretending it's super windy or something, or pulling just, themselves down the
1: just
3: street
1: so,
3: by
1: a
3: rope.
1: If you're a mime and you got some time to kill, can you just make everybody's day and walk down the street and do some miming, please?
3: I don't know if I'm that into miming.
1: I am. Do you remember when we were trying to get Bo into miming? Was it Bo? He expressed interest in mimes,
3: when he
1: right?
3: was young, he was doing a bit of miming and you were...
1: I
3: you
1: wanted
3: going
1: to take
3: encourage
1: him to mime
3: and
1: school.
3: I was like, you just stop.
1: I know. I wanted him to become a mime. I'm like, you should embrace the mime lifestyle and get into it.
3: I ain't raising no mime.
1: Nah, it would be fun. I actually think it would be fun to hire a mime for my next party. Like, not tell anybody and just invite people over. And then there's just a mime doing his mime thing in the background.
3: Again, I think I got to disagree with you
1: no,
3: here.
1: I think it would be thrilling. I think it would be hilarious to just watch.
3: Imagine you're at a party and you're yep. telling a story and there's some guy with like, ooh,
1: yes.
3: big reactions.
1: That's what I want. How fun would that be? Maybe not all night, but it would be kind of fun.
3: I was
1: going to
3: say, I think I speak for everyone. I say we're all a little mimed out here, fellas.
1: No, yeah, okay, enough. Also, when you hire a mime, like, can they go out of character or do they just do mime the whole time? Like, is there a mime code of conduct that makes it go so they have to, like, always be silent?
3: It's
1: like,
3: a good question.
1: Like monks, you know, are they, do they have, like, the monk code of conduct?
3: It would be jarring to see a mime start speaking.
1: It would
3: like,
1: be,
3: later
1: right?
3: Tonight. Yeah.
1: And then I'd be like, no, you're out of character now. I don't want to pay you anymore. Seriously, I'm very curious about that. I was trying to look it up. There's not too much on the mime code of conduct online. I guess not a whole bunch of mimes. How do you call a mime?
3: Yeah, that's a good question.
1: Do they answer with their voice?
3: Yellow.
1: Like, what like, if they're running nope, late or something? You know what I mean? Like, what do they do?
3: They tap their watch. And
1: that's all you hear is just, is this tapping on the phone? You're like, okay, I think that means he's late, guys.
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Rush on Cruise Weekends. I'm Marina. So I had a little overnight adventure this week. Some friends that I know flew all the way from Ontario to Alberta to come hang out with myself and a couple of other friends that I know from Ontario. So obviously, we had to make the most of it. You know, it's funny when you don't see people for a while because you immediately fall back into the same conversations, those same jokes, and then somehow you're staying up way later than you planned because, okay, one more story turns into another 2 hours. You know what I mean? So it was a quick visit, but definitely one of those reminders that good friends are worth the effort. And sometimes it's worth sacrificing a little bit of sleep for and long drives. So I want to know, what's the farthest you've ever traveled just to go and see a friend? And was it totally worth it? Let me

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Blank. That's Edging on Cruise. I'm Marina, and coming up, I got a story that sounds straight out of the movie Orphan. And if you've seen that movie, you'll know exactly what I'm talking about. But this time, this allegedly happened in real life. It involves a woman, a couple, and a pretty convincing childhood act. And let's just say things were not really what they seemed. So I will tell you what happened coming up next.

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right. There is a 38-year-old woman in Brazil who has allegedly posed as a 12-year-old girl. She was using, you know, a high-pitched child's voice. She even had a teddy bear. The pacifier kind of weirds me out because I didn't know that 12-year-olds still used pacifiers. That would have been a big red flag for me right there. And then other kids' items to convince a couple that she was actually a child. And then the couple reportedly even considered adopting her. And if this all sounds familiar, it's because it's very much giving orphan. It's that movie from 2009 where a couple adopts a little girl only to discover that she's actually an adult woman pretending to be a child. And there's also a real life case that inspired parts of Orphan involving a woman named Barbara Skrilova. She famously posed as a child in the Czech Republic. So apparently Hollywood didn't make up the craziest part about it. I guess reality looked at Orphan and said, "Hold my teddy bear."

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1: Mission Control, we're locked in and ready to go. 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Everybody get your hands up. Check it out. Oh, oh, yeah, yeah. Oh, well, anyway, that's the first time that's ever happened to me. I swear. 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

Shine Down, a symptom of being human on cruise. I'm Marina Barnes. I'm going to get you to think about something here for a second. There are 7 movies worldwide that have ever crossed the $2 billion mark. So coming up in the next break, I'll talk about those 7 movies, but I want to see how many you

So did you know that there are only 7 movies ever to make more than $2 billion at the worldwide box office? I'm Marina Barnes, and I got that list sitting here right in front of me. So did you guess any of these correctly? Avatar, Avengers Endgame, Avatar The Way of the Water, Titanic, Star Wars The Force Awakens, Avengers Infinity War, and Spider-Man Brand New Day. That is a lot of money, because these movies basically said, why stop at a billion when we can just take the whole wallet, you know? So now I'm curious, which one of these 7 movies would you pick if you could only watch one of them for the rest of your life?

0: Cruz.
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Okay, I have to admit something before we get into this next song. I cannot say the name of this band. The band is called M-O-I-S-T. We'll leave it at that. For some reason, that word just makes me want to leave the English language entirely. I think it's such a gross word. Like, I can say refrigerator. I can say squirrel. I can say Worcester if I've had enough coffee. But that word, nope, not absolutely not. It doesn't even want to come out of my mouth. I can't say it. And of course, this next song is called Push by the band of the word that I can't say. So I'm just going to let the music do the talking. Here's Push by You Know Who.

I figure Death Punch, Wrong Side of Heaven. It's Cruise Weekends. I'm Marina, and the Harbor Media Summer Auction is on now. You're running out of time, so you just got to go to harbormediaauctions.com and start bidding. First of all, I mean, you got to register first, but it's really simple. Top right corner, hit that register button if you haven't already, and then you get to start bidding. And there are hundreds of different items on here, and I'm telling you, you're going to save a lot of money. Why not start saving for Christmas? 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

traditional territories of the Treaty 6 Nations in Alberta and the Métis region of Alberta Region 4. 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

Coming up, I've got a story that is going to make you ask, wait, are you serious? Two beverage companies have come up with a rather unusual solution to a very modern problem involving AI, data centers, and something that you probably flush away every single day. And somehow Jason Kelce is involved as well. So I'll explain what's going on next.

Okay, I honestly don't know what happened to advertising this week, but Liquid Death and Garage Beer are asking for your pee. So they've teamed up with former NFL star Jason Kelce for this ridiculous campaign about the amount of water that AI data centers use to cool their servers. Their solution, your urine. So they've even created a limited edition data center coolant collector jar and are jokingly encouraging people to, you know, send their pee to data centers. There is fine print, and that fine print does say, please don't actually mail your pee. So apparently we've reached a point where AI has us asking questions now, like, how much pee does it take to keep ChatGPT from overheating? You know? I don't know. But I do know one thing. Jason Kelce has officially asked North America to pee for technology. 2026, guys, what a time to be alive.

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Love from the Darkness on Cruise Weekends. Coming up, we got some REM, we got some Rush, we'll throw in some Linkin Park. But first, how about some American Woman, Lenny Kravitz, on

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some Rush. It's Limelight. I'm Marina. Thanks so much for hanging out with me over your weekend, whatever you're doing. I hope you're having fun doing it. If you're working, well, I feel you because, well, so am I. HarborMediaAuctions.com. You still got some time. It ends tomorrow at 6 p.m. So lots of stuff on there. You can go to many different tabs.

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